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2: Next we're gonna play a composition of Wayne Shorter's. This one is named for a dear friend of ours. Her name is Dolores.
3: Thank you.

And when that fool refused to pay, he dropped dead. 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And there he met his destiny. He had found his place in time. He was the last of the late great finger wiggles.

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He was the last of the late great

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Just to show off his ass. He wiggled his fingers till they became a blur. He ripped his fragile soul to shreds while critics feasted on the gore. He was the last of the late great finger wiggers.

Eagle till his world just blew apart. And when they found him in the river, he was found without a heart.

0: Es folgt eine Übernahme der BBC News auf Englisch.
1: News with Fiona MacDonald. The president of football's world governing body says he has scrapped the controversial plan to sell off stakes in FIFA's competitions. Following widespread opposition from both within FIFA and from regional confederations, Gianni Infantino conceded the proposal had created division, as Pierre Vickery reports.
2: The FIFA president's climb down will be seen as a humiliating defeat. The powerful European Confederation, UEFA, had condemned the proposal, with all 55 member nations threatening to boycott the World Cup were it to proceed. That was swiftly followed by strong opposition from the North and Central American nations, and then, on Friday, by the Asian member states. Though Mr. Infantino tried initially to ride out the criticism, the growing opposition to his plans finally forced his hand.
1: The boss of one of the companies recently hacked by out-of-control artificial intelligence models says AI firms must be held accountable for cyber attacks carried out by their creations. Clément Delong's company, Hugging Face, was breached by a rogue OpenAI bot that broke out of a test environment. Our cyber correspondent Joe Tidy reports.
3: Earlier this month, Hugging Face, an AI tool hub, became victim of the world's first fully autonomous hack by an out-of-control bot from OpenAI, the makers of ChatGPT. But since then, OpenAI has admitted its rogue bot hacked three other organizations too. And now Anthropic, the maker of the chatbot Claude, says it too discovered its bot hacked three companies in similar incidents. Speaking to CNN, the CEO of Hugging Face, Clément Delong, said these types of hacks were illegal and should be treated as such.
1: A day after more than 50,000 migrants stormed into the Spanish territory of Ceuta in North Africa, the diplomatic fallout's rippling through Madrid and other capitals. The Spanish foreign minister has defended his country's handling of the crisis. Bethany Bell reports.
4: The Spanish authorities say the majority of migrants have left Ceuta voluntarily and have returned to Morocco. Spain's Prime Minister Pedro Sanchez called the surge of arrivals a violation of his country's sovereignty and blamed trafficking gangs. But while the situation on the ground in Ceuta is easing, there's been a storm of criticism from anti-immigrant parties across Europe and from the White House. Italy said it was temporarily suspending the EU's border-free Schengen agreements with Spain.
1: The mayor of the Ukrainian capital says nine people have been killed as Kyiv came under Russian ballistic missile attack. Vitaly Klitschko said a residential building had been hit. BBC News. The British Maritime Safety Agency says a tanker has been struck by an unidentified object at the southern extremity of the Strait of Hormuz. It's the latest incident on the waterway that's become key to the conflict between Iran and the United States. The vessel's crew told the agency the engine had been damaged, but reports of a piece of seaweed has been identified off the coast of Cornwall in southwestern England. The previously undocumented species is described as pink and stripy with pincer tips. It lives on a merle bed made up of thousands of free-living pieces of calcified seaweed interlocked to create a carpet brimming with life. BBC News.
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0: why the hell do they allow it?
1: What do you think about this?
0: I think it should not be allowed. It's against the law.
1: Everybody seemed to be enjoying it, though.
0: I don't think so.
1: No?
0: No.
1: You didn't enjoy it? Point.
0: Of course not. Do you?
1: Did you?
2: No,
0: did you enjoy it?
1: Yes, sir.
0: I'm very sorry for you.

0: Es folgt eine Übernahme der BBC News auf Englisch.
1: The news of Fiona MacDonald. A much criticised plan to part-privatise the Football World Cup has been dropped less than 3 days after it was first aired. The head of world football, Gianni Infantino, said he was acting because the proposal was dividing the sport, as Lee Milner reports.
2: Earlier this week, it emerged that FIFA was planning to create a commercial subsidiary to run the men's and women's World Cups and other major competitions. But the backlash came quickly. Last night, the most powerful man in football abandoned the plans. He said the purpose had always been to unite and improve, and as a result of the controversy, the scheme would not proceed. It's the biggest setback of Infantino's time at FIFA, and with an election for his post due next March, questions about his leadership are only likely to grow.
1: Activists in Sudan are warning that a severe drought risks deepening the famine that's taken hold in the country after 3 years of civil war. With more details, here's Julian Bedford.
3: Gedaref State is known as Sudan's breadbasket, but many farmers there say the soil is now uncultivable because of lack of rain. Even if the weather breaks, they say, the damage has been done and crop yields will be greatly reduced. Levels of malnutrition across much of the country were described as severe even before the sharp rise in the price of staple goods over recent weeks. UNICEF had described the situation as a massive disaster that's getting worse by the day. There's no prospect of an immediate end to the fighting and little likelihood that the acute shortage of international assistance will be ameliorated.
1: The British Maritime Safety Agency says a tanker has been struck by an unidentified object at the southern extremity of the Strait of Hormuz. It's the latest incident on the waterway that's become a key to the conflict between Iran and the United States. Iran says all passage should be through its designated corridor, something rejected by Washington. Here's Gary O'Donoghue.
4: The Iran war is cycling in and out of violence, and there doesn't seem to be an obvious off-ramp or solution to getting the Strait of Hormuz open, which was of course open before the war even started. Our colleagues here at CBS News in Washington are reporting that Israel and the US may be planning the heaviest bombing of energy infrastructure targets in Iran over the next couple of days. So there are some suggestions that there could be some intense activity this week, but just unconfirmed completely at this point.
1: The emergency services in the Ukrainian capital say 9 people have been killed in the latest Russian ballistic missile attack on Kyiv. They said 5 districts had been targeted and 23 people had been injured. You're listening to the latest world news from the BBC. Beijing has reacted angrily to the latest US sanctions on Chinese companies. Among the firms hit by the import bans was Hunan Ahihua Group, one of China's largest capacitor manufacturers. Washington said it was acting because of human rights abuses, particularly the use of members of the Uyghur minority as forced labour. The Chinese Commerce Ministry said there was no factual basis for these accusations. A meeting of the US cabinet at Camp David has provided apparent confirmation that the United States is acting together with Japan to maintain a stronger yen. A Reuters photograph taken above the notepad in front of the Treasury Secretary's seat revealed a to-do note which read, "Buy Japanese yen, 5 to 10 bill." A Treasury spokesperson would not confirm whether the department had intervened to help prop up the yen's value. A new species of seaweed has been identified off the coast of Cornwall in southwestern England. Scientists say the discovery shows the remarkable value and biodiversity of an often overlooked habitat, the merl bed. Harriet Bradshaw reports.
5: Merl beds are rare, ancient marine habitats that provide a home to other species. They are often mistaken for being made up of coral, but are in fact pieces of free-living calcified seaweed, which can interlock to create a carpet brimming with life across the seafloor. Natural England has been surveying the well-known and underexplored merl beds of Cornwall and have now revealed they've found a previously undocumented species of seaweed, described as tiny with pink stripes and pincer tips, living on the merl.
1: The Trump administration has acknowledged that recent damage to the Lincoln Memorial Reflecting Pool in Washington, D.C. was caused by flawed work by a contractor. As a result, the Justice Department has moved to drop its case against a former Olympian accused of vandalising it. BBC News.
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0: Es folgt eine Übernahme der BBC News auf Englisch.
1: BBC News with Danielle Jawowiecka. The embattled head of world football, Gianni Infantino, has scrapped his plan to allow private investment in the World Cup following a fierce backlash from football associations worldwide. He said he was acting because the proposal was dividing the sport, but he's facing calls to resign over the debacle. Lee Milner reports.
2: Earlier this week, it emerged that FIFA was planning to create a commercial subsidiary to run the men's and women's World Cups and other major competitions. But the backlash came quickly. Last night, the most powerful man in football abandoned the plans. He said the purpose had always been to unite and improve, and as a result of the controversy, the scheme would not proceed. It's the biggest setback of Infantino's time at FIFA, and with an election for his post due next March, questions about his leadership are only likely to grow.
1: Activists in Sudan are warning that a severe drought risks deepening the famine that's taken hold after 3 years of civil war. With more details, here's Julian Bedford.
3: Gedaref State is known as Sudan's breadbasket, but many farmers there say the soil is now uncultivable because of lack of rain. Even if the weather breaks, they say, the damage has been done and crop yields will be greatly reduced. Levels of malnutrition across much of the country were described as severe even before the sharp rise in the price of staple goods over recent weeks. UNICEF have described the situation as a massive disaster that's getting worse by the day.
1: The British Maritime Safety Agency says two tankers have been struck in the Strait of Hormuz. One incident took place near the Omani port of Kassab, where a ship reported a large explosion close by. It said there'd been no damage. Hours earlier, the crew of a tanker told the agency their engine room had been damaged, but reported no casualties. Some ships have tried to stay close to the Omani coast as they transit the waterway that's become key to the conflict between Iran and the United States. Iran says all passage should be through its designated corridor. The search has resumed in Pakistan for the climbers caught in an avalanche on the world's 12th highest summit, Broad Peak. Among the seven still missing in the Karakoram Range is one of the world's preeminent mountaineers, the Nepali-born former British soldier Nirmal Purja. Here's the BBC's Umar Draz Nangiana in Islamabad.
4: Ground teams, which are assisted by drones, are trying to move from base camp and onwards and try to reach the seven climbers that were their locations were identified during the operation yesterday. And they still don't know what their condition is, who they are, but their locations have been identified. They're still looking for one more climber's location, who is a Pakistani climber.
1: You're listening to the latest world news from the BBC. Kyiv has suffered a second massive Russian missile attack in 48 hours, with at least 9 people killed. Fires broke out across the 7 districts hit, and power outages were reported. President Zelensky said 35 missiles were involved, most of them ballistic, but only one was shot down because Ukraine had run out of interceptors for Patriot systems. Hundreds of firefighters in Greece are battling wildfires threatening a popular coastal resort northwest of Athens. The fire department says strong winds are hampering efforts to contain the blaze near Porto Gemino. A fire that broke out on Friday near the coastal village of Ios Vasileios has destroyed homes and thousands of hectares of land. Authorities have issued a maximum fire risk alert for Greater Athens. Beijing has reacted angrily to the latest US sanctions on Chinese companies. Amongst the firms hit by the import bans was Hunan Aihua Group, one of China's largest capacitor manufacturers. Washington said it was acting because of human rights abuses, particularly the use of members of the Uyghur minority as forced labour. China says there's no factual basis for these accusations. These are the first such sanctions under the Trump administration. A new species of seaweed has been identified off the coast of Cornwall in southwestern England. Scientists say the discovery shows the remarkable value and biodiversity of an often overlooked habitat, the merle bed. Harriet Bradshaw reports.
5: Merle beds are rare, ancient marine habitats that provide a home to other species. They are often mistaken for being made up of coral, but are in fact pieces of free-living calcified seaweed, which can interlock to create a carpet brimming with life across the seafloor. Natural England has been surveying the well-known and underexplored merle beds of Cornwall and have now revealed they've found a previously undocumented species of seaweed, described as tiny with pink stripes and pincer tips, living on the Merle.
1: 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Hallo.
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4: Yo, Shock, man, people been coming up to me saying, yo, man, what's up with the underground, man? You guys old school, new school, R&B or hip-hop? What should I tell them?
5: Now, this is not your average everyday rap song. We won't be rocking bells that go a-ding and a-dong. The bass drum or hip-hop won't be lingering on.

0: Atelier für neue Musik. 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Hello, Mariana. How are you?
1: Hello, thank you.
0: Yes, where do you come from?
1: Right now I come from Italy.
0: Oh, wonderful. Yes, and where were you born? Where you come from? Would you tell us your childhood something and how it developed to be a musician and something like that?
1: Yes, I was born in Republic of Moldova, and my father, who was from Ukraine, was a professional musician, so I started very early to do piano, 6 years old, and then I continued with music for the rest of my life, and I started to compose 15 years old, and I studied music. I did 3 master's degrees, two in composition and one in musicology, in different countries, in Romania, in Belgium, and in France.
0: At the Sorbonne, I wrote at your website. In Sorbonne, at the Sorbonne as
1: Sorbonne,
0: well?
1: That, yeah, was musicology, because they don't have artistic teaching. But right now I'm doing a PhD in artistic research, which is between different universities in Europe. So I made a part of it at Université de Wien. The base, it's Paris 8 University, and there are some other universities participating, like University of Iceland. And so artistic research, it's a question of life, necessity for artists. You know that very well. And so we can develop our ideas and go deeper in them. And also we can be able to explain them to a larger public.
0: Mm-hmm. And why did you come to Europe then? What was the reason, for studies or political things?
1: It was absolutely for studies, because, mm-hmm, I was not satisfied with, you know, the closed system in which I lived, because Moldova was a part of Union of Soviets, you know, and it was very traditional. There was no place for experimentation, for new things. So as soon as I could get outside, I did it. So the first step was Romania, and then I went to Brussels and to Paris. Mm-hmm. And it was really necessity, because working as we learned in the school, it's not making a future for an artist. So we need to be able to experiment, to have the freedom to experiment, not to be constrained, to be traditional, and not to hear that experimental art is something decadent. It's just normal to make experimentation. Mm-hmm. So I found that outside of Moldova at that moment, now it's much freer, mm-hmm, for sure.
0: And you composed a lot of things, operas. Why do you like operas?
1: I like very much dramatic music, and I like to develop big forms. I'm very much interested in that, and opera is a very good domain for that. But I also decline it to other fields. For example, now I'm working on an oratorio, which doesn't have a scenic strong element, but still there is a dramaturgy with text, and we collaborate with artists for electronics, also for video. And for example, this winter I did the project with dance, dance images and electronics as well. It's also dramaturgy to write for the dance. So it's for me, it's a more challenging field than a field purely musical, because you have to build a libretto and you have to make a good junction between the timing of the libretto with music. And it involves collaboration with other artists, and I find that very rewarding to be able to exchange.
0: So you like working with other art genres, don't you?
1: Yes, absolutely. Yes? Because it's interesting. It gives a different feedback, so it obliges you to adjust. You're not just alone on your mountain, you know, without anything impeding you to do what you want. And I find it's the fact of adjusting with other artists. It's a kind of lesson of humility sometimes, which is very good for an artist.
0: Mm-hmm. And when did you come to the electronic music? Through the opera, or how do you
1: not
0: this way?
1: Yes. I like very much to write for acoustic instruments, but I don't use them in a traditional way. But I still like very much acoustic sound, even if it's not philharmonic, you know, sound. The problem today is that it's very difficult to have performances with musicians, because it needs big budgets, and you know, in the classical music, especially in contemporary music, there is less and less budget, unfortunately. So electronics offer another play territory where we can develop without being obliged to find budgets, you see. So in all electronics I'm doing, generally it's me who is playing, and I have a collaborator, a friend since long time, with whom we make an experimental duo, which we call Living Lab, so we can experiment together. And I find that very quickly rewarding, you know, because you don't have to spend time to write and then to find the budget, then to play and then maybe to correct, you know. You hear it directly and you can correct it directly. So it's different, and it's fitting more the environment, the economical environment, if we can say today.
0: So I think you are your own manager, aren't you?
1: Yes, I am.
0: Yes. So.
1: Today I think we have to. There are no structures which really hire composers, so we have to offer our services left mm-hmm. and right, and hoping to find people who may be interested.
0: Yeah, it's a lot of work, isn't it?
1: It is a lot.
0: Yes.
1: This is why we travel so much, you see.
0: Yeah. Mm-hmm. And the improvisation, what about improvisation?
1: Yes, improvisation, it's something very extraordinary, because it's completely the opposite of what we learn as a classical musician. So I have a classical training and I'm teaching myself classical composition, and so we have to be very precise and to have much knowledge about the styles and to interpret that in a very precise way. So it's a kind of excellence domain, classical music. But improvisation, there are no rules unless you establish yourself or you establish that with your group. So you are much freer and you discover things about yourself you don't know, actually, because if you dare to let yourself go and not just use, patterns. Because, for example, the most well-known domain for improvisation is jazz, but jazz, they improvise with patterns. They learn to improvise jazz, unless they do some free jazz, but it's very rare that. In us, in electronic music, we don't have

0: you have to have some knowledge, you have to have some keys to understand it, and especially contemporary written music, you know. But improvisation, it offers something without keys to read. It's something much more direct, much more emotional, if we can say. And if the public is open enough and gets into that mood, has a kind of catharsis situation, which is very rewarding also for the public. Especially, for example, I am developing now the art research, art science research project linked to the glaciers. And I make immersive sound installations with images. I'm collaborating with artists for that. And I see the public, when they get into it, we can't get them out. It's really, it's hypnotizing when the feeling corresponds to their feelings. And it's beautiful to see that people, they deeply enjoy.
1: And where do you teach these students? Where?
0: For the moment, I have students in Paris, and I give workshops in... I gave some lectures here in Salzburg at Mozarteum, also in at the Universität Wien. So I'm preparing some proposals for summer schools to show this approach to the music composition through some artistic research in link with the scientists, because I collaborate with scientists, with cognitive sciences, with data scientists, with the glaciologists, of course, because it's about the glaciers. So it's very interesting to see how art and science can get together, and how art brings something to the science, which is communication to a wider public, because the scientists, when they give numbers, the public understand, but they are not emotionally touched, and maybe, I say maybe, they feel less concerned. But when we touch an emotional aspect with art, they feel more concerned. I really realized that through my installations.
1: Mm-hmm. Yes, you said data. What about this? What is about data?
0: Ah, yes. I mean, that's much, it's many numbers, and mm-hmm. so I need to collaborate with data scientists to get mm-hmm. something mm-hmm. meaningful for the music, because to transform that into sound, it's not really interesting. But it should be a more complex thinking to cross that with other aspects. It's again, dramaturgy, music dramaturgy, mm-hmm. where you use different things to build something complex, like in an opera, you know. Mm-hmm. In an opera, you use text, music, images, scenography, mm-hmm. movement, etc. So it can be the same in such complex projects which involve arts and science.
1: Mm-hmm. You have your focus at music and science. Mm-hmm.
0: Yes, for this glaciers project especially. Yeah. But I work also in more traditional way, as I said. For example, right now I work for an oratorio which should be played in Italy, and I'm working on Dante's Divina Commedia, you see.
1: No.
0: So for that I have a librettist who is writing the text, mm-hmm. Because Dante is so complicated, it's mm-hmm. unreadable today even for Italians, that mm-hmm. very old language. And we already did Inferno in Paris 1 year ago, and now we're working on Purgatorio and Paradiso. And for this, I just collaborate with this librettist. So we work together, he on the text, me on the music. And then at the last stage of the work, we have an associate video artist. And then with my living lab, experimental duo, we work on the electronics, and then we make the final result.
1: Yes. What do you say about KI or AI?
0: I mean, it's the reality. As internet, you know, when internet came, we couldn't just ignore it. So we have to take it in consideration.

0: organization, and it brings us good things because it has good executive capacities, but it's not replacing human inspiration. Still for I don't know how long, but it's the humans who produce new languages with something which KI can't do, artificial intelligence can't do, because artificial intelligence works on a bank of something which already exists. It doesn't invent a new bank of emotions and other things we use as material in music. So for that, composers are really needed. But then KI could help to develop some small parts, maybe some small technical parts. The real problem is that people, they try to get rid of work up almost completely, and they let artificial intelligence to do the whole work, and it doesn't bring something interesting, at least for the moment.
1: Oh, this is, there comes a funny idea. The studying or the teaching of classical music, which we could put in the arms of AI, couldn't we? Because we can feed.
0: Yes, and it just gives the techniques, but you don't get students involved.
1: We can sit and robot in the classroom, isn't it? And teach if you want.
0: Yeah, but you know, with my long
1: Beethoven's ninth.
0: I have already long-term teaching experience, and I know that people, students, they come because they want to learn something. But if the professor is good, they really come for the professor, and it's very stimulating. If the professor is boring, they quickly abandon, you know, or they force themselves to finish. But it's not opening new vocation, you know, new career for students if the professor doesn't get involved in a very personal way. And I see that with students, it's beautiful to see. It's still the human part which makes the best in teaching, mm-hmm. not only techniques.
1: And Mariana, now we have to come to our intimate performance. did you have you done such forms before, or have you seen such structures, concepts like we do?
0: Not, I didn't see that with the visual arts. I just saw, of course, improvisations, which were generally in group, so just music. So for me, it's pretty interesting to try this form, and I think it should be enriching mutually. For both artists, for me mm-hmm. and you.
1: yeah, because you have your eyes everywhere. And so I wanted to ask you if you have ever seen such a similar performance like we do.
0: No, I really didn't see.
1: Mm-hmm. Yes. Oh.
0: Yeah, that's good to try something new. Yes. Yeah, it's very interesting.
1: And it's interacting. So you see my gestures and my colors, and you know I have a lot of colors, a lot of techniques, yeah? I don't know what sounds will interact with the drawing. And do you have a good look to my canvas? Have you?
0: I hope so. I will check that. I will mm-hmm. check, yeah.
1: Yeah. I see some paper there on the
0: piano.
1: On the piano?
0: Yes.
1: Why?
0: It's just it's just some basic things I use, you know, as a kind of not a pattern, but maybe to develop something if I wish, if I feel like developing.
1: And you just fill in during the performance.
0: Yeah, It's interesting. It's,
1: yes, you won't have any time.
0: No. I don't stop performing. I will perform continuously, no problem. So I have two approaches, one with electronic sounds and another with the piano. So I'll see what I feel like. But on the piano, I like always to have a kind of a possibility to develop, because just staying with one chord, or, you know, I find that not very, there is no direction. So this is why I say if I feel like developing, I can pick up some patterns I have. And for the sounds, I have a kind of base, a kind of store, and I like to work installing an ambience and then to drive that in a direction in function of what I see.
1: Yes, I must confess I have a certain pens and colors for me as well prepared.
0: Yeah. I mean, you were not coming from the street and just trying to do something. There is a thinking even behind an improvisation.
1: Yes.
0: And I think this makes the interest of this art as well.
1: Mm-hmm. Yeah. Marianne, would you like, because it's on the radio, you know, would you like to say a few final words to our listeners?
0: Yes, of course. I would like to invite them to try to discover this kind of very experimental situations. So it's a real human experience where you open yourself to different universes and you feel things you don't feel usually. So it takes you out from the everyday life and it brings you into a special place. And I find this kind of personal experience is very rewarding. So don't be afraid, let yourself go and feel it deeply.
1: Thank you, Marianne.
0: Thank you, Astrid.
1: And now we go to our performance.
0: Yes, thank you.
1: My dear audience, I'm really excited you are here in my studio catching the 121st Du Trensat performance. Today, my performance partner comes from Moldova. We first met at the Viennese Concert Hall 2 years ago. There, she caught my eye amongst the hundreds of people attending Wien Modern. To me, she is a remarkable person with great charisma. Let us welcome Marianne Ungario. Now we are both going to perform an audiovisual interactive piece. We hope you will find plenty of inspiration over the next 40 minutes.
0: Thank you.

0: 27, touchdown in Tokyo. Tell a DJ, have my shit in mind, no stereo. I say no, my nigga. I say no,
1: no real.
0: I say no, my nigga.

got class. All the women love him. Oh, yeah, yeah, yeah. Skinny Jim. Ooh, man, Skinny Jim. Well, yes, yes, yes. All the gals love him. Skinny Jim.

Alright, alright, alright, that's alright. Russell Bridges were dat. Tulsa, Oklahoma, in de 50s. Uit die alte files, archieven van Chess Records in Chicago, heb ik deze rockabilly track gevonden. Okay, Ryder Gates, rockabilly music, The Wild Gunners, en Feather Blues, rock and roll, Los Gates.

doubt about it. This is really rocking. The Wild Gunners and Feather Blues. Okay. Not you not Saxofunsic, Rhythm and Blues, Clarence Gaymer Brown. Nou ja, zie je, of de plattenspeler met Rockin' My Blues Away.

Rock me fast, rock me slow, rock me till I can't stand no more. 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Hey!

0: 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Okay, Ryder Gates, Del Vikings on the edge here, mit Flat Tire.
1: Fun.

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1: BBC News with Danielle Jaworwiecka. The leaders of 22 EU countries have called for emergency talks on the influx of more than 50,000 people from Morocco into Spain's North African enclave of Ceuta. Spain's Prime Minister also called for a summit on the issue after criticising what he called the selfish reaction of some EU countries. Here's Sarah Rainsford in Rome.
2: Very interesting language from Pedro Sanchez, and clearly aimed primarily towards Italy. As soon as those images of Moroccan primarily migrants crossing the border into Ceuta, as soon as those images hit social media, then the Italian government was very quick to share them, to talk of shocking images and to highlight what they were calling was a security crisis. The Spanish Prime Minister's point is, look, this is a crisis that we have handled. It was an anomaly. It was something we needed Europe to support us on, and very critical of those like Italy who moved quickly instead to highlight the problems.
1: There are reports of fresh fighting between the Ethiopian army and rebels in the northern Tigray region. The Tigray People's Liberation Front says government forces launched an operation on Saturday near Shererina, close to the Sudan border. European football's governing body says it's lost confidence in the FIFA president Gianni Infantino after he scrapped his plan to allow private investment in the World Cup. UEFA says it will now reflect on how what it called this shabby backroom opaque deal came together. Joe Linsky reports.
3: FIFA's plan to sell off parts of the World Cup to private investors is now over. Overnight, Gianni Infantino admitted defeat, and now the future of his FIFA presidency is under threat too. UEFA was one of three confederations which had threatened to boycott the tournament if the plans went through. Now it says this move is a victory for the whole game. European football's governing body also said the current FIFA leadership had not only lost UEFA's confidence, but also that of many other members of the football family. UEFA has made clear that after a decade in charge, the FIFA president should step down.
1: Kyiv has suffered a second massive Russian missile attack in 48 hours, with at least 9 people killed. President Zelensky said most of the 35 missiles were ballistic, but only one was shot down because Ukraine had run out of interceptors for Patriot systems. Paul Adams reports from Kyiv.
4: For the people of Kyiv, this was another long, difficult night. Drones and missiles fell on the city in waves, hitting several districts and starting huge fires. At first light, a thick band of smoke drifted over Kyiv. According to President Zelensky, the attack on the capital involved 27 ballistic missiles, only one of which was intercepted. He blamed this on Ukraine's acute lack of Patriot anti-missile interceptors, which he said only encouraged Russia to launch such attacks.
1: World news from the BBC. A week after the deadly car attack on the Berlin Pride event, tens of thousands of people are attending the annual Pride parade in Hamburg, Germany's second city. 250,000 people are expected to be there. Hamburg police are deploying twice as many officers as last year to protect the event, which in Germany is known as Christopher Street Day. Iran's military says the US is rapidly moving down the path of escalating tensions in the Middle East and has warned regional powers against cooperating with Washington. The remarks followed President Trump's renewed threats to hit Iran very hard. Here's Sarush Negadari from BBC Monitoring.
5: We also had just a couple of hours ago a fresh warning by the commander of Iran's top military command saying that the US is trying to escalate, and if that happens, its allies in the region would be harmed, and said that US is using those Gulf countries as shields.
1: Taliban officials in Afghanistan say they found the bodies of 14 more Afghans who were attempting to cross into Iran in a desert area. It takes the number killed in the incident to 19. They were part of a group that went missing 2 weeks ago while travelling through a remote area of the border province of Nimruz. It's reported that their vehicle broke down and they continued on foot. Officials said the men would have died from dehydration, hunger and extreme heat after becoming stranded in shifting sand dunes. At least one Palestinian has been killed and two others injured in an Israeli drone strike on the city of Deir al-Balah in central Gaza. The territory's health ministry said this brought the number of Palestinians killed in Israeli attacks in the past 48 hours to 7. The casualties were taken to the city's Al-Aqsa Martyrs Hospital, which the ministry says was also hit by Israeli missiles, destroying two warehouses. A doctor there said the warehouse was used for medical supplies. BBC News.
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They say that smoking kills, but I can trust them cause they never say the government steals. Came from the fields, now we're moving to the hills. I drive it in my private mind, ain't gonna take no German flight. 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

0: Oder ist es lässig?
1: Alright, thank you very much. This is called It's Alright Ma, I'm Only Bleeding.

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Even the president of the United States.

0: Es folgt eine Übernahme der BBC News auf Englisch.
1: BBC News, I'm John Shea. The leaders of 22 EU countries have called for emergency talks on the more than 50,000 people from Morocco who crossed into Spain's North African exclave of Ceuta. The Spanish government has strongly criticised the reaction of some EU countries, as Sarah Rainsford reports.
2: Spain's Prime Minister Pedro Sanchez has written to accuse some EU leaders of acting selfishly, polarising Europe, he said, instead of showing solidarity in a crisis. Those words were aimed primarily at Italy, whose government was quick to circulate pictures of migrants running through the streets of Ceuta and has now suspended the free movement of people with Spain, claiming security concerns. It seems that social media posts claiming swimming to Ceuta was an easy way into the EU helped create such a huge surge of people trying to cross. But who started that and why isn't clear yet.
1: European football's governing body says it's lost confidence in the FIFA president Gianni Infantino after he was forced to scrap his plan to allow private investment in the World Cup. UEFA says it will now reflect on how what it called this shabby, backroom, opaque deal came together. Here's Joe Linsky.
3: This statement released by UEFA, like many of their statements released around this story, has been bold, it has been unequivocal, it has condemned what has happened in the last few days. They said, we cannot keep going on like this with secret schemes on fast-track timescales cooked up by faceless individuals of dubious benefit to the game. We must identify those responsible and hold them to account, effectively calling for Infantino either to resign or a no-confidence vote in his leadership will be forced.
1: The celebrated British Nepali climber Nirmal Purja has died in the avalanche that struck Pakistan's Broad Peak on Thursday, his expedition company has confirmed. He was 43. Elite Exped said the nine other members of his team also died. The Nepali Prime Minister, Balendra Shah, has offered his condolences for Mr. Purja. Taliban officials in Afghanistan say they found the bodies of 14 more Afghans who were attempting to cross into Iran in a desert area. Anbarasan Itharajan reports.
4: The Afghans were in a group that went missing 2 weeks ago while heading for Iran through a remote area of the border province of Nimroz. It's reported that their vehicle broke down and they continued on foot. Officials said the men would have died from dehydration, hunger and extreme heat after becoming stranded in shifting sand dunes. Nimroz is one of the hottest provinces with temperatures touching 45 degrees at this time of year. Iran is a popular destination for Afghans seeking economic opportunity, but legal avenues for entry are scarce.
1: This is the latest world news from the BBC. The World Health Organization says the Ebola crisis in the Democratic Republic of Congo is intensifying at an exceptional pace, and that it's now the biggest outbreak of the virus in Congo's history. By the end of July, the number of confirmed cases had passed 3,600, with nearly 1,600 deaths. There are reports of fresh fighting between the Ethiopian army and rebels in the northern Tigray region. The Tigray People's Liberation Front says government forces launched an operation on Saturday near Shererina, close to the Sudan border. Richard Kakoye reports from Nairobi.
5: The reported clashes are the latest confrontation between the Ethiopian army and Tigray rebels. In recent weeks, the government in Addis Ababa has accused the Tigray People's Liberation Front of preparing for renewed conflict. Both sides have massed their forces near the Tigray border. A TPLF official says government troops have now launched a large infantry offensive backed by heavy artillery. It's not clear whether the fighting marks the start of a wider war. Tigrayan leaders have blamed Prime Minister Abiy Ahmed's government for failing to implement the 2022 peace deal that ended a three-year war which killed more than 500,000 people.
1: Israeli airstrikes have killed two people in Gaza a day after Hamas agreed to a deal to end the war with Israel, which involves Hamas surrendering its weapons and Israel withdrawing its troops from the territory. The Israeli military claimed it was targeting Hamas operatives but gave no details. Tens of thousands of people of all ages have taken part in the annual Pride Parade in Germany's second city, Hamburg, a week after the deadly car attack on the Berlin Pride event. With police numbers doubled, drag queens and members of the LGBTQ community and supporters waved rainbow flags while marching or riding on floats. Police said the event passed off peacefully. A woman was killed when an Islamist extremist attacked last week's Berlin gathering. BBC News.
6: Thanks very much, John. 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
1: BBC News with Chris Barrow. Russian police say a blast at a restaurant in Moscow has killed 3 people and wounded 20 more. Reports quoting Russia's anti-terrorist committee say a woman tried to bring an improvised explosive device into the restaurant but was stopped by a security guard. The bomb then went off, killing the woman, the security guard and a guest. More details from our BBC Russian correspondent Olga Ivshina.
2: Still no official information about what has happened, who has been the possible target of this attack. However, yeah, the independent media is widely citing locals who have been around, including some delivery workers and people who were at the scene at the time. And they all say that quite possibly it was some celebration of some military person. So there are no official confirmations of that for now, but it has been a pattern over the past 2 years that senior Russian military figures have become a target of assassinations or assassination attempts close to places where they have lived.
1: President Zelensky of Ukraine has renewed his appeal for Western air defences after a deadly overnight attack on Kyiv, in which only one out of 27 ballistic missiles was shot down. Paul Adams reports from Kyiv.
3: For President Zelensky, last night's barrage of ballistic missiles proved a point he's been making with increasing urgency for months. Ukraine lacks sufficient stocks of Patriot interceptors to deal with this particular threat. Russia still fires hundreds of drones. One crashed into an apartment block in the southern port of Odessa as we were leaving the city this morning. Ukraine deals successfully with most drones, but fast-moving ballistic missiles are much more dangerous. Russia fired 373 into Ukraine last month, more than twice as many as in June.
1: The FIFA president Gianni Infantino is under sustained pressure after he was forced to scrap his plan to sell a stake in the World Cup and other football tournaments to private investors. The governing body of North and Central American and Caribbean football said a comprehensive reckoning with the presidency was imperative. The European Confederation UEFA said it had lost confidence in the leadership, while the English and German football associations called for a review of FIFA's governance. Police in Peru say a small plane with 13 people on board has crashed in the Nazca Desert in the south of the country. There are no survivors. More details from Peter Bowes.
4: Images posted on social media appear to show the smouldering wreckage of the aircraft about 240 kilometres south of Lima. There's no immediate indication of what caused the crash, and the nationalities of the passengers on board have not been released. Dozens of small aircraft operate in the area, carrying mainly foreign visitors over the Nazca Lines, a World Heritage Site famous for its ancient geoglyphs, vast figures etched into the desert.
1: This is the World News from the BBC. The European Union has convened emergency talks for Tuesday to discuss the migration crisis in Ceuta after tense exchanges between Spain and other member states. In a joint letter, 22 EU countries expressed serious concern about the influx of more than 50,000 people into the Spanish territory from Morocco. Police in Sri Lanka say at least one inmate has been killed and another 6 injured in a riot at a prison outside Colombo. A curfew has been imposed in the area around the high-security Mahara jail complex. And Barrison Etarajan has more details.
5: A tense situation prevails outside the high-security Mahara prison outside Colombo as the Sri Lankan government deploys additional forces around the complex. A military helicopter and drone have also been dispatched to monitor the situation. Relatives of the inmates gathered outside as the situation unfolded. It's not immediately clear what triggered the unrest. The latest violence came about a month after clashes at another overcrowded prison that killed 10 guards and 21 inmates in Sri Lanka's worst prison riots in years.
1: The mountaineering world is mourning the deaths of a celebrated British Nepali climber, Nirmal Purja, and 9 others in an avalanche that struck Pakistan's Broad Peak on Thursday. The former British Special Forces soldier was 43. 3 bodies have been recovered so far. Officials said the remains of Mr. Purja were yet to be retrieved. President Trump says he disagrees 100% with the decision of his own Justice Department that flawed installation rather than vandalism was to blame for the peeling lining of the Lincoln Memorial reflecting pool in Washington. The administration had accused a former Olympian, David Hearn, of vandalising the pool. But on Friday, the attorney responsible asked a judge to drop the case, saying new documents indicated the damage that was the result of a flawed installation process. BBC News.
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black spiders are like dandelion spores. My ways that ripple from a center searching for a coast. These moments move out spreading, shifting, hunting for a host. To be joined together piece by piece, to be herded into sense. No recipe, no reason, no present tense. Just an awesome method of the will, of omission and of brawn. A submission is conceivable, though the struggle rumbles on. With that in mind, I'll direct your attention if I'm